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4: Oh, hello again. 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
1: 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We'll be playing the best Welsh music and lots of artists connected to Wales. 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
1: 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Few sausages, burgers, that type of thing. 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
0: 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The voice of Torfaen. 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Love life.

0: And good evening, and welcome to Paul Sports. I'm joined tonight by Aaron, a coach out at Glasgow, and Gavin, the chairman and coach and footballer and general dog's body, really. He cuts the grass, he does just about anything and everything out there. So good evening, guys.
1: Hi, Paul.
2: Evening, Paul.
0: Now, it looks like a bit of a lively finish for you in the top half of the league for this season, as you've now played all your games.

0: than a few others, still got a few. Is that better than what you really thought, or are you disappointed?
1: I think we set out the season looking at it as quite an experimental season, because obviously there was no possibility of promotion or anything like that, and we tried to build on the back of the successes that we had last year. And I think for a good portion of the season we competed really well, and we looked like, you know, we could end up being in one of those top two spots, or even, you know, winning it overall. But I think once we got past Christmas and we started to lose one or two players because they weren't getting game time, or they had offers from clubs higher up the pyramid, and we didn't manage to replace those players immediately, it became apparent that we were going to struggle when it came to April. And I think that's exactly what has happened, you know, with the midweek games, lack of availability of players due to work and holidays, and, you know, an ever-increasing injury list. I think it came to the point where it was no longer a realistic goal for us to think, well, you know, we're right in the mix here for the league trophy. And it was more then about just trying to do the best that we could for the remaining games that we had, to try and finish as high as we could.
0: Yeah, because like you say, you had that nice patch, and then obviously midweek games came along, and some of them were not helpful to you, like going out to Goitra and all. What was it? Cleared up.
1: Yeah.
0: For a quarter past six on a Tuesday night, yeah, where your players are all sort of working in and around Cumbarn and further out. So you've had patchwork quilt sort of times at times, but you were still within 3 points of the lead up until the weekend. But obviously that changes because of the, yeah, games that other clubs have in hand. But generally, I would have been quite happy to take where you are, considering that it was a step up and availability. And like you say, you lost a few players, and it takes time if you bring in anyone for them to gel into, yep, your system and the players around them. So it was a bit of hard work, I take it.
1: Yeah, it has been. I think the second half of the season in particular has been tough. I think we'd managed to build some momentum. You know, we played New Inn at the start of the season, first game, and I think there was an expectation from the neutrals watching that they were expecting New Inn to walk all over us. And we held our own and came away with a 3-1 win. And I think that, for us, kind of set the bar, in that we've played the team that nearly won it last year, and we had a pretty comprehensive 3-1 win, I would say. And we managed to build some decent momentum. And then, like I said, we got towards that sort of December period where games kept getting called off. We were in the Intermediate Cup. We were in the Amateur Cup as well. And a lack of discipline, I think, in that Intermediate Cup, where we had players sent off that didn't really need to be sent off, cost us. You know, we lost 2 to 3 players
2: for multiple games,
1: which had a significant impact then on what we had available, particularly as we'd lost some really important players just after Christmas. So I think when we came into that second half then, it became a lot harder. And when you're trying to rotate players and trying to give opportunities, players then don't perform, or they're not available, or they pick up a knock or something like that. And when you then go into the harder games like Race, Tranche, and a few of the others, when you haven't got your best players, it does make it difficult, particularly if you haven't then even got 16 players available to select from, which is what we've dealt with on multiple occasions since Christmas, unfortunately.
0: Yeah, and you did always say from the very start April would be pretty much the divine design, month, and it's turned out to be exactly that. You've lost a few, you lost on Saturday.
1: Yep.
0: Not through effort from any of the players that came out and played on Saturday. You only had 12, you know, which, and with yourself out, you know, it meant Aaron here had to play a full 90 minutes, which he hasn't done in a while, you know.
1: I think it's a bit longer than a while.
0: But just to come to that level and think, Aaron, you've got, no matter what happens, you've got to try and do 90 minutes. And that is hard on a very fit player at that point, you know, let alone poor Aaron get thrown in there. But then if Aaron hadn't been, and you had been fit, it would have been you doing 90 minutes, or a case of rotating between the two of you, 45 minutes each sort of thing.
1: Yeah.
0: Did you find that hard then, because you knew?
1: It was, I think it was a frustrating week. We did the availability for it, I think, on Monday, and we then played Forge side on Tuesday, and we lost potentially three players to injury there. It ended up only being two to injury, and fortunately enough, but neither of those were available for the Saturday. But we still managed to have 15 available on Friday afternoon, and then between Friday afternoon and Saturday morning, we lost four. One player then came back in and said, well, because we've only got 11, I'll make myself available for the second half. Probably shouldn't have been playing, but he made himself available, and it you know, it did us a favour. It didn't work out in the end, but the fact that he was willing to sacrifice to make himself available, you know, it was a massive boost so that we knew at least we had one substitute available. But yeah, I mean, you know, every club deals with it, the availability thing. When you've got two teams, it makes it a little bit easier because you've got a bigger squad to pull from. But with one team, you couldn't keep 30-plus players happy for a season in the hopes that they might get game time come April. It's just not realistic. But I think last year we had, I think, 32 players signed on, and we rotated a bit, but we had, you know, always had 16 available, and it was a decent 16 every single week.
0: Yeah.
1: We haven't had that this year. I think we've had 24 signed on at any one time, which normally would be enough for one team, but the reality is, because the season has pushed on so much, most people booked holidays in May, didn't think May would be where the season was going, and unfortunately, due to postponements back in, you know, November, December, January, February time, it has pushed on, which has meant those players were not going to be available.
0: Yeah.
1: You know, there was one point where we were getting people's availability through April and May, and there were two Saturdays, I think, where we had 12 people away, either through work or through holidays. And at that point, I was just like, those days, we're in massive trouble, because that was before we include work availability for instance, or if something had come up. So, you know, we've managed to get through those games, fortunately, because obviously we brought one or two players back in that were available. But, you know, we played Pantag. We didn't have Harley was away for that weekend, so Aaron went in goals. Fortunately, we, you know, we performed well, and we didn't have too many problems with it in the long run. But by that point, we'd already known that the league was probably well out of our hands at that point. It was just carrying on and making sure that we, you know, maximise the amount of points that we could get.
2: Give a full account of, you know, from a team perspective, if we've got 11 players or 12 players, we can still give 100% regardless.
0: And Saturday, in fairness to everyone who started the game, they gave everything. I think there's a few that maybe could have tried it a little bit harder. You know, I'm not going to pick on any particular person, but most of them gave 100%, and they couldn't have gave any more. And to be honest, the pitch wasn't exactly the best of pitches. It was very bouncy, very dry.
1: I do think, though, that that's the problem. When you get to sort of April time, the pitches have been so soft right the way through that all of a sudden you get a little bit of heat and it just bakes the top few layers. Yeah. And, you know, we saw it at New Inn last year when we played in the friendly. You know, that that had grass all over it, but it was brown grass, and the ground was harder than a 3G pitch.
2: Yeah, the ball bounces once, and it just
1: you just don't know where
0: he's
1: going.
0: Yeah, you just don't know where it's going.
2: The ball bounces.
1: Yeah,
2: and then
1: let's not get even get into the friction bins, or you get slid in or being tackled on.
0: You know, and then you're being careful because you don't want to. You want to do well, but you also you know, thinking end of season, I don't want to get injured and going away, or but you know, but that bounce. Yeah, you know, you could bounce the ball, and then you wouldn't know where it's going to come down.
2: Like you're playing football, but you also play in the element.
1: But I think this is the, thing, isn't it? Is that clubs at our level, no matter who you are, you don't have access to the ability to irrigate your pitch when it needs it, but also drain it properly when it's not.
2: It's not an instant process, is it?
1: And again, this is something that we are looking into with Lanark Sports Association, and it's to do with rainwater harvesting, so that there are grants available out there through Sport Wales, through the Environmental Sustainability Grant, I think it is, where you can get funds towards rainwater harvesting. So basically the roofs around that are used, like the changing rooms and clubhouse and everything like that, will then feed into a reservoir tank either above ground or below ground, and that then is stored until the summer, so that then right the way through the summer you can water the pitches as and when needed. And they're brilliant. I think the idea originally came to me from, there was a cricket club, Cardiff Way, that did exactly that. I think they had a £25,000 grant towards the actual cost of it. We've been speaking to the Sports Association at Llanarth about it, and there's some interest in looking into it to see what the possibilities of that are for the future. But obviously it's very much dictated by how much water you need for a cricket pitch, how much water you need for a football pitch, how much water is likely to fall, and how much you can harvest off it, and how much you can store, because obviously it's cheaper to have above ground storage because you don't need then the pumps or anything as much, but you can't store as much. Obviously they're rather large and you'll need planning permission and everything else, whereas below ground ones more expensive but more likely not to need as much planning permission.
0: Because obviously you're in a conservation you have tight restrictions on what you can and can't go and do out there. Which is fine, but like anything, if you want underground, it's going to cost probably more than
1: than
0: anything else. And again, everyone is kind of fighting for pots of whatever little pots that come along, you know. But December, I remember starting the show back in December, and you're looking at it and thinking, oh, another game cancelled, you know, another one off. And then you guys were saying it's going to really hit us come April, you know.
2: I think we said it on this show before, when we was in Division 2 last year, Pontypool were chasing the league, and it's a position that nobody really wants to be in. You'd rather have the points,
1: be the pace setters. The points on the board are far more important
2: than being the chasing points. If you've got the points on the board, you know where you stand. Even though there's clubs with 7-8 games in hand, it's really difficult for teams to be able to get, you know, past the post as such. And obviously we've had one season of being the pace setter and one season not being the pace setter. So, you know, in terms of the elements, again, playing havoc with the games.
1: And when you think about it, we had the Brimhour game on 3G, we had the Race game on 3G, and we had the Spass game on 3G because the pitch wasn't able to be played on. If we hadn't have done that, how many weeks would that have pushed on until we were able to play? We could still end up having to have played another three or four games through April and May, which would have put us in a worse position because we still wouldn't have had players available.
0: And that's the thing, and that's the thing you want to try to avoid doing, but you can't control the weather and the elements.
1: No.
0: And you always said it's going to come down to potluck in the end in April, but we're in May and there's still clubs having to battle on and try and get players. And at least for you guys, that side of it is finished. You know where you are, you know what is done. Are you planning for next season now, or are you going to have a rest? I know you never stop.
1: No, I think realistically that you can't stop. It's a constant thing, because we've got to start planning for next season now. We've got to decide who we're bringing in to try and improve the squad that we've got, how many we need to bring in, speaking to players who are currently with us to make sure who's staying and who's not,
0: yeah,
1: arranging presentation evening, doing the annual general meeting, getting together with the management team and planning pre-season, when we're starting, what sessions we're putting on for those first 3 or 4 weeks in June. There's a whole host of things of just that. Then it's the grant applications, it's looking at what we're doing as far as when we can get onto the pitch to continue with the renovations, what the Cricket and the Sports Association are doing in regards to some of the bits and pieces that they are going to do in relation to the pitch, getting the funding together for the fencing to make sure that when we apply to go up to Gwent County next year and have the inspection, we've got everything in place. It's non-stop. The kit, again, we've just got the kit in now and it's being printed, ready for next season. Obviously the change of name, change of badge, sponsorship, you know, we've got halfway through, I think, on a lot of the sponsorships with the clothing that we're doing, getting the shop sorted out again with Tour Sports, and then in between getting to watch some games around Gwent County.
0: And if you think that's
2: no stopping.
0: So yeah, basically then it's still 24/7 right through to pre-season, and then pre-season starts, so you've got no chance this year of getting a break at all.
1: I've got a holiday booked in a couple of weeks' time, and it will be an enforced break, shall we say. Otherwise, I may come back single again this time.
0: I did hear that that you have a holiday booked the day after presentation.
1: Absolutely.
0: I'm hoping that you're going to be sober enough to go.
1: Oh, I will be, don't worry.
0: You know, it's one of those nights, though, isn't it?
1: Yes,
0: you know,
1: yeah, absolutely.
0: That's part and parcel of football, though. We joke about it, but it is. It's important to the player.
1: Absolutely. It's
0: important to celebrate the successes. To at least celebrate and
1: absolutely.
0: Be all together for once, you know. Hopefully, every single player, you know, staying or going or moving on. It's that one night, and just you can relax and look back over the season and look at the highlights. And we've got quite a few between us, a little group of supporters. We've managed to come up with a lot of stuff that's going to come out, and it's going to be all fun. Nothing really, you know, bad, or not too bad. But no, it has been a good season, and it's been some really good games. So, Kevin, what was your game highlight for you, and why?
1: I think for me it was probably the Bryn Mawr game in the Amateur Cup. You know, it's as a player, I don't think I ever played in it, so that it was something new. And obviously, being involved with Court Farm previously and a few other clubs, I don't remember ever being involved with it. So having the opportunity to go in there and drawing a team like Bryn Mawr wouldn't have been my first choice, and it was really funny how we found out that we were actually playing them, because we hadn't had the email through, and I messaged Bryn Mawr on TikTok, and I was asking them about the dugouts that they'd had put together, because they were wooden and they looked absolutely fab, and they were telling me about who did it, etc., and then they were saying, oh, I understand we're playing you in a couple of weeks' time, and I was like, well, I hope not. But what's this in? You went, in the Amateur Cup. So I was like, oh, right, okay, great. And at that time, I think they hadn't lost since February. So they were on a really good run at the top of that Gwent County Division 2. So whilst it was a game that I would have preferred not to have had, so I would have perhaps one of the other teams that were not doing so well to try and get through to the next round, obviously the opportunity of playing a team as good as Bryn Mawr were was absolutely brilliant. And obviously we went through a period where we were trying to get it played. We couldn't play on ours because it was getting called off because of the puddles on it. They were having the same trouble because of the rain. And eventually we both settled on putting it down on Abersuchan. Again, we had players drop out that morning, which was unfortunate, which meant then I had to step in and go on the bench. And I think from a managerial point of view, we'd held them quite well. I think they were 4-2 up at half time, which, you know, considering this is only our second season, it was no embarrassment at all.
0: No.
1: We were still performing really well. We were still playing football. And then obviously I came on at half time. I think I scored the, was it the third goal?
2: Equaliser.
1: Yeah, it was the fourth goal.
0: The fourth goal.
1: Yeah, so we scored two goals then in the second half to bring it back to 4-4, including the one that I scored. And then to lose it in the 94th minute. You know, it would have been lovely to go through, obviously, but to be able to hold a team like Bryn Mawr, who have now gone on and won that Gwent County Division 2 and will, you know, progress into Gwent County Division 1 next year, and won the Gwent County Division 2 Cup and made it to the semi-final of the Amateur Cup, where I think they were knocked out by

0: showcase for how we can play football.
1: Yeah, yeah.
0: So yeah, so that would be my game of the season for us.
1: Aaron?
2: Yeah, I think I have to agree with Gavin, to be fair, in terms of reliving that game, and I've watched it a fair few times on the BO. It, not only was it a learning curve of how teams higher than us play football, because that was the first indicator, watching how we play football is very clever football. You can see it's planned. In terms of how we performed in that game, it was a marker of how high we, you know, the ability that we can play football. To match them for 94 minutes, and it could have forced extra time, we were on the cusp of it, and it was that, I think Charlie Davis went through and scored the
0: winner. Yeah.
2: In the last minute, he was relentless the entire game. That guy did not stop, and he got the winner, and ultimately they deserved it.
0: Yeah. But
2: in terms of the marker it set for us as a football club, you know, I'm pretty sure people walked away from that saying, well, you know, Glasgow are a force when they do play good football. They do get their heads down. They do work hard and give 100%. And for me, it's definitely the game of the season.
1: Yeah, because I was thinking about when I was driving over to today, of what one I would have picked. And I'm with you too. It was the Bernal game. To cut, even to hold them, or even if you've gone down 4-2, the experience, the passion of your players, who in the end didn't give up. They got the two goals back and took them into extra time. You've done, you know, or to the 94th minute, you deserved extra time just for the players, you know. But now we're, you could see they were way ahead of where we are, but you were able to hold your own and score four goals against them. And I don't think many teams have gone and scored four goals against them.
0: No.
1: You know, so it's a big show of what you can do when all your players arrive set, ready to go.
0: Yeah.
1: And it just showcases how good football, grassroots football for any club is. And it's going to inspire you to next season to, if Bermau comes up again, you're going to think, okay, it don't matter. Our team can produce, and you can go and hold these bigger teams.
0: Yeah.
1: You know, it's just about some of it's confidence, some of it is how that player is on the day, I guess, because some, you can get up and have a headache and not really be feeling football, but, you know, you don't have a choice then, do you? You've got to go out and try and do something, you know. But it just highlights where you are. Was it a good marker for if next season you get keep and get promoted? It's got to be a good marker for the next season, in the next step up.
0: Yeah, I think so. I think that the reality is, though, we're not getting ahead of ourselves, because this season has shown how difficult a league this will be to get out of.
2: Yeah.
0: Purely because you've got some really strong first teams, but also several quite strong second teams that do drop their first team players into it every now and then. And the thing is you just don't know where that's going to happen, and it has an impact on who ends up finishing first and second. There's no two ways about it. It does, absolutely, you know. And I think, again, when we look at that first game of the season where we beat New Inn 3-1, and you look at where they are now,
2: again,
0: it's a very different team to the team we played against at the start of the season.
2: Yeah,
0: you know.
2: Right. I look at it as markers. I know you're the same as me. When we look at markers of performances in games, so when there's dips, or if there's even moments of highs, you try to balance that.
0: Yeah.
2: You know, we want to make sure we're in a position where we're giving consistent performances. You don't want to see one game where you're giving the best performance of your life, and then the next week
1: not
2: seeing the same consistency.
0: You know,
2: and it's trying to find that balance of where our team can actually get to that point.
0: Yeah.
2: And that's what we're going to look at, obviously, for next season.
1: Yeah, and you also got to look at, obviously, you know what you're looking for, you know what you're doing. I guess you look at the squad and think, like, we need to be able to fill a goalkeeper position. If Hardy got injured and was taken off, you would need to be able to fill that. So I guess you're looking at that and the versatility of some players, and can they match what you're going to lose?
0: Yeah, I think that's the thing. We've always been very big on versatility.

0: So that when we get new players in, we do tend to have a chat with them and take note of positions that they perhaps, what their strongest position is, and other positions that they're either willing to play in or have played in, so that when it comes down to it, we can see when we need players, where we can fit them in if we need to, because of players missing. But I think that the thing with Harley is we've got two players who can play in goals anyway. They're outfield players, but they have played in goals anyway. When you've only got one team, it's very difficult to then bring in another goalkeeper, knowing full well that that goalkeeper is only there as backup and is probably never going to play through the season unless bad happens. When you've got two teams, it's easier to do that. You know, you've got the potential of either having a set goalkeeper for your development team or reserve team and a set goalkeeper for your first team, or if it's not a set goalkeeper in the second team, at least then you could bring in one or two goalkeepers like New Inn do, where they rotate the two young lads there so that they both get some decent game time and can continue to improve their development over the season.
1: Yeah, because like with Harley, he has been quite outstanding this season from whenever I've seen him, and I think you would both say that you would find it hard to give him a reason to drop him.
0: Oh yeah, absolutely.
1: The way he has played this season,
0: the reality is we've always been very aware of his ability. Last season is motivation was somewhat questionable at times, and we've had those conversations with him, and I think this season his mindset has just gone levels up. Massively, and he's a very different player to last year. He really is. You know, that I think it's the typical thing with goalkeepers, isn't it, is that every year older that they get, they're it's not just about their physical capability, it's then the psychological aspect of it as well, that they're understanding the game more, they're understanding what players are doing more, and they get that extra level of confidence because they're reading the game so much better.
1: Yeah, and for me, since December, Harley's come on leaps and bounds just in his ability now, where he shouts a lot more. It's mine, or he's a lot more
0: vocal
1: about what he's prepared to go and do, and that instills faith in the defenders. If he shouts he's coming for the ball, they're going to leave it and know that if he shouts for it, he's pretty certain that he's going to get there.
0: I mean, communication is probably one of the top aspects of a goalkeeper's game, you know, the ability to communicate what's going on around, because at the end of the day, he's got the best view of the pitch.
1: Yeah,
0: you know, he can see everything, so he's got the ability to inform everyone else on that pitch through his voice and through his understanding of the game of what they're facing that they don't see.
1: Yeah.
0: Now, if you're in a situation where you know what you see in front of you, but you're also being told what's happening behind you, it improves that player's decision making.
2: Yeah,
0: it's, you know, it's second to none. And if you get that right the way through the team, well, then you're on to a winner, you know. And unfortunately, when you have, you know, 16 to 19 year olds, not all of them are vocal, and it takes them some time to build up that level of confidence to get their voice out there. And as soon as that starts to happen, that's when the magic happens, really. When
1: because you can look at it, every player, and there's been Harley, Riley, Gary, they've all seemed to have upped their game from December. Don't ask me what you've done with them. I think you've transplanted some of them, really. But all three of those have upped their game in a lot of ways.
2: Yeah, I think it boils down to when they're all training together consistently and they're learning off each other and they're learning from the training drills that all of us put on in the management team. I think that these guys gel together. They want to do well together as a team. And I think that when you get that consistency, I think that's when you find performances of individuals in a team, I think they do better.
1: Like
2: we can use the example of Riley against Race, for example. You know, in that game, he was the player of the match by some
0: levels.
2: Distance.
0: Yeah.
2: You know, and I think what it boils down to is when these guys do get together, they're spending time together, they're doing things together, training, I think it just improves everything greatly. And you're right, in terms of the performances, when you look from the first half of the season to the the first part after Christmas up until April time, you could see where those performances were starting to become consistent.
1: Yeah, yeah. Like, Gary wouldn't, before the January break or the break over the Christmas, Gary would look twice about going in for a tackle, you know. But now, it just don't faze him. He's there and he's on it. Get hurt, not get hurt, which he did out of place, didn't he?
3: Yeah.
1: He's ended up in a bank, but he still got up and come out carried on 100% effort.
0: I think the thing with him was it was getting him used to not neglecting his defensive duties. And as soon as he understood that there was an expectation from us that he would also have to come back and provide some defensive cover now and then, it changed his mindset, and he then started working, because he does work very hard.
1: Yeah.
0: You know, he really does. He gets up and down, which is just what you want from one of your wide players, you know. It took us a while to get there with Dawson last year, and I don't think we still ever quite got there with his defensive duties. But when he came back and played a few games this season,
2: that seems
0: to have changed with him as well.
1: Yeah, attitude seems to have changed with Dawson a lot.
2: Again, it's the consistency. So I think some of the younger players are realising that if they do come back and form a line between them and they can't break the line, you can start an attack quicker.
1: Yeah, yeah, definitely.
2: Rather than, you don't want to be just waiting for the ball to come to you, because you could be waiting a long time. You know, we know that as number nines.
1: Yeah, yeah. You can stand there all day and wave your arms. You know, if you're not vocal about where you are and what you want, and then understanding you as a player, especially as a striker, you would both know that you want your wingers to put the ball where you want to be or where you're going to be.
0: Yeah.
1: And you only get that by them constantly putting that ball and knowing your style of play and how you're going to get that ball there, you know. So it does take a lot of gelling, but once it starts to go, we've seen results where you haven't been touchable on the pitch,
0: yeah,
1: you know, and it's just about keeping that going. And then next season, obviously, you're going to look at your players and just try to push them on to the next level. You know what the league's about. It isn't because everyone, when I started this, everyone was saying, oh, it's an easy league, but there's only two clubs that's going to get it, Gascoigne, Sebastopol.
0: Nope,
1: it don't work. It didn't work.
0: I'll be honest, I think if anyone thinks that it was just a two horse race, I think that's being very naive and perhaps disrespectful to the other clubs in the league, because, you know, New Inn are a great team. They've got a great setup there, and they've got a first team that they can pull from the squad that they need to.
2: Yeah.
0: You know, you've got Tranche that have assembled a really strong squad this year. Race have got a really strong squad this year. You know, they've picked up a couple of lads from Blenavon and places like that, and they've performed really well. Crickhowell, you never know what you're going to get with them. And even with Forgeside, you know, they've got some really talented youngsters up there, and I think given time, they will probably start to perform. But as with all clubs which aren't performing, other clubs will start to pick your players away, unfortunately, because that's exactly what happens.
1: Yeah, because like you say, Forgeside, they surprised us out at Llanarth a month or so ago.
0: Mm-hmm.
1: With their style of play, and a couple of them are really fast players.
0: Yep.
1: It's about now holding on to them and just integrating some more in, and I think they're capable. But like you say, it's disrespectful to the other clubs. I think a lot of people thought, like New Inn, well, they can't get promoted, so they're not going to bother too much. It's only going to be about teaching the kids how to play football.
0: Yep.
1: They've gone a completely different way. Win it or lose it, they've gone.
0: Well, I think Sunday showed that, didn't it, really?
1: That was their showcase, a major showcase on their ability to go out and do what they do. You see it firsthand when we played them at home, you know, of how they can quickly, they can get off the mark and go right for the whole game at that same level.
0: Yeah,
1: no matter what it was. And I'm guessing that's the idea for you guys, is to come along and get that. Obviously, you're going to get ups and downs in games, and you're going to get caught out with surprise results. We all seen it this season, but it is a good league to be in.
0: Yep.
1: Although you don't want to stay in it because it is a hard league.
0: No.
1: There's no easy game.
0: No.
2: No.
1: You know, even with the teams that have gone down, they still put up a fight.
0: Yeah.
1: No one went down easy.
0: No.
1: You know, and it's got to be good for the. For people coming out, like you said, a 3G pitch over 300 come out and watch you.
2: I think that's why it draws the higher crowds, because they know it's competitive.
1: Yeah.
2: They know it's two teams, like the semi final against Tranch.
0: Yeah.
2: Semi final? Quarter final?
1: Semi.
2: Yeah. There was a lot of people that come up to look at that. And that was something that I didn't see coming.
0: Particularly out there. I mean, it's a long way to go just to watch a game of football. It's not like you're driving past and you happen to see it going.
2: And I think that boils down to the fact that Gwent Central League obviously has a pull in terms of the competitive nature.
1: Yeah, it's one of the, I would say, one of the better leagues around in terms of players not going in overly physical anymore. You know, they're physical, but there's no risk, or they try not to minimise the risk. But it is getting better. Grounds are getting better. Clubs are beginning, like you guys, I don't know why, but since you guys have started this, people have started going the same way, videoing things, highlighting things. So you led the way with that, and there's a lot of clubs out there now trying to play catch-up. So are you guys planning to go a step further?
0: Yeah, I mean, there's always plans, and I'll be honest, none of what we do is original. It's all from, you know, probably the 5 years of watching YouTube teams from London and seeing what they do. And
2: we're not reinventing the wheel.
0: No, we're not. We're just utilising the model that they've used and doing the best we can with the amount of volunteers we have. You know, if we had more volunteers involved, we could go further. But the reality is, we don't have that many volunteers involved. No. Not as many as some of the London teams had. So they were able to do far more, far quicker. But, you know, we'll build it up, and we'll get there eventually to where we want it to be. But you know, I'm pretty happy with where we are with things, as far as, you know, the exposure that the club gets and everything else.
2: Yeah, just to add to that, the amount of followers that we've got in two seasons, the amount of views we've had on social media, and add to the fact that on the field, if you zoom out, we've really had one bad month out of 22 months in football.
0: Yeah.
2: So in that regards, we don't need to reinvent the wheel fully. It's just a case of, like I said earlier, stabilising, balancing the performances, being consistent. And I think that's how a team wins the league. I don't think there's any special formula. I don't think there's a specific blueprint to follow. It's just consistency and patience.
0: Yeah,
2: I always say patience.
0: I think it's those small...
2: Patience is the biggest thing.
0: The small margins, isn't it? You know, we've said it so many times in certain games where we'll have four or five chances in the first half and we won't get it in the back of the net. And the three of us will be sat there talking, looking at each other going,
2: "We'll root that.
0: You know where this is going to go now, don't you?"
1: Yeah.
0: And the opposition will then score a breakaway goal, and then you're like, and there we go.
2: Yeah. And you can almost foresee it.
0: Yeah.
2: Could we watch it over the years?
0: The Forsyth game was the perfect example. You know, four touches, I think it was, wasn't it, from their goal?
2: Yeah.
0: To the back of the net on ours.
2: 12 chances in the first half.
1: Yeah.
2: Ones that, you know, let's be honest, we would have scored a few of them in any other game, with how they've just not gone over the line, or, you know, one's gone over the bar, one's gone past the post.
0: But I think that's testament to their work rate.
2: Yeah.
0: That's the thing. You know, it wasn't a case of us not doing what we needed to do. The amount of shots that they blocked and got their bodies in the way of was just ridiculous. It really was. And that's what you want. Yeah. That's what you want from your defenders, you know.
2: Again, competitive nature.
0: Yeah, absolutely.
1: Yeah,
2: competitive nature. And I think that when they did get that breakaway goal just before half time, and it was literally, you know, smack bang on half time, that's a killer blow for any football team.
1: Yeah.
2: At that point, when you're going for a run of games and you want the victories, and you sat there half time and your team talk has just completely changed.
0: Yeah.
2: From what you would have said 4 minutes before, you know, so many chances, can't put them away. Something that you do later on. You have to be clinical in front of goal.
0: Yeah. Yeah.
2: And we stress that in the changing rooms.
0: Every time.
2: Yeah.
0: Yeah. And unfortunately when we're not, we get punished.
3: Yeah,
0: that's why we're not in number one.
2: and that is also to be unbiased for a second, the beauty of football.
1: Yeah, it is. It is, because the idea is put the ball, sit but to say, put the ball in the back of the net, you win the game. It's a lot harder to put into practice on a pitch, and as you both will testify, you know, some strikers go through phases where they couldn't hit a barn door from 6 yards, you know.
2: And strikers, I've always said, I swear the goals get smaller.
1: No, you just got bigger.
2: Yeah, you do. Or someone changed the magnets on.
1: Yeah. No, you know, but you're constantly creating chances, so it bodes well that you can create the chances. Yeah. It's just getting that little finishing article up front for you to actually do what you guys can do, because Gavin can't carry on forever, you know. He's injured his knee, so at the moment he's out, but we don't want him playing next season, you know. We know he's a super sub, and if he comes on, 9 times out of 10 he's going to put the ball in the back of the net before the game's over, you know. But you've got to have others able to do it.
0: Yeah, absolutely.
1: You know, Dawson can do it, Kai can do it from his free kicks, and he has recently hit a few out and out, you know, blinders of free kicks. And you just, for me on the sidelines, it's a case of, okay, it's a free kick, it's in distance, yeah, get Kai on the ball, you know, let him just go and do it, you know. But like any player, he has his off days off, and, you know, he gets frustrated if the ball's not to him every single time, which is a good thing, I suppose, because he wants to be involved.
0: Yeah.
1: And it's just about, you know, calming it down. And
0: I think that's going to be an interesting discussion next year with Gary, Kai and Dawson wanting to take all the free kicks.
1: Yeah, all three of them are very capable, you know.
0: Yes, they are.
2: They'll be done in training then. Whoever's closest to the top corner gets to take the free kicks.
1: Yeah. Well, perhaps we'll just do it like Harley just takes them. There you go.
0: No.
1: You know.
0: Harley's not going that far up the pitch, let me tell you.
1: No.
0: I don't like it when he comes up to the halfway line to take them, let alone that far.
1: I know. No. He does give everyone a bit of jitters now and again on some of his things, but he is good at what he does. You know. So with this season now, do you have a better understanding of what you want or what you're going to need to progress the club?
2: Yeah, 100%. I think this season was a learning curve. You get the chance to see how other teams play against you. So whereas in the first season, we went to watch quite a few games towards the end of the season before we formed the club. You can get a good inkling, but nothing is really the same as when they play against yourselves. And I think that now I've got a good understanding. I've taken quite a few notes on how the teams play, how their tactics are, how they line up, what they do. The obvious things that most of us can pick up, obviously, in terms of certain players, if they play one-dimensional or if they, you know, try to change things. And I've said on the show before, I'm very good at pattern-based analysis, where if players do tend to do the same thing over and over, even in opposition, you can kind of pick that out. So if teams are keeping those types of players for next season, it kind of gives you almost like a season of a scouting report. That's the way I see that. So depending on who goes up, if a team does go up this season, I think we've got a good mindset for not just how teams play, but the level of standard required for players that we either going to bring in or the players that are going to stay with us next season, where you need their level to be.
0: Yeah.
2: So the earlier you get there, and the level of consistency that they perform, especially in the second half of the season, that'll determine where our position in the league will be next season.
1: Yeah, because the first half, it is up until sort of December, November, December, when you get the bad weather, is pretty straightforward. You play Saturday, train Thursday, play Saturday.
0: Yeah.
1: And then the weather comes along, and then you're playing Saturday, Tuesday, Saturday. You know, and it takes its toll on anybody, you know, to do that, as well as getting to some of the pitches, you know. Like I was saying, when we went out to Clydach for 6:15, we had a game at Pilks just down the road. Why couldn't we have had Pilks on the Tuesday night and, you know, Clydach on the Saturday, where people are more free to get out there, and that hits clubs then, doesn't it?
3: Yeah,
1: availability of being able to get to these places on time, or enough, or for you to get enough there to warm up within these places. You don't want injuries.
0: No.
1: You know? So maybe that needs to be tweaked, but not by you guys, but the ones who are doing it, is so that you haven't got these mad rushes halfway across the county for a 6:15 kickoff. You know, it doesn't help anyone. So going into next season, are you looking to just build on what you've got? Are you going to try for a development team, reserve team, or just see how you start off and what you get?
0: Yeah, I think that will be the thing. I mean, we've got a list of players that we're going to speak to once the window opens back up. And then it'll be a case of seeing what comes in when we start pre-season as to what numbers we get. You know, we said probably 26 is the minimum that we need for one team. And then you're probably looking at a minimum of 40 to 45 for two teams. But also, it wouldn't just be a case of having two teams, because the last thing we want is having two teams and it then creates a problem for the first team where, you know, you're pulling players away purely because you haven't got enough to fulfil a fixture in the second team. Because, of course, that then costs you money, etc. And it doesn't look... It's not a good look when you have to start cancelling games, unfortunately. So yeah, we're going to see how it goes. I would probably expect us only to have one team, but you know, who knows? We may be surprised. But if we do get enough players for it, then obviously it'll be a case of we'll have to start then looking for a team to run it.
1: Yeah.
0: Because we just don't have the time with everything else that we're doing, unfortunately. Do we?
2: No,
1: it comes down to that as well, isn't it? It's about getting the right person in.
0: Yeah, absolutely.
1: But also, if you're going to have a reserve team, they got to play the same sort of style as you play now.
0: Yeah.
1: Because otherwise, if they're playing long balls, that's not going to suit your team.
0: No.
1: You know, so I guess that plays an element into it as well, of finding the right person to coach it. Because if you want it so they can step straight in
0: if
1: you needed to.
0: Yeah, absolutely. I mean, the reality is I'm very much a firm believer that if you've got a first team and a second team, they should both be training together, and that both coaching teams should be utilised to take the whole training session, not just it be the first team coaches to do it. Because that's the way how you integrate with the rest of the club. It's also the way how you can observe another's coaching practice, and you know, you can see then where it's fitting within your culture at the club and the style that you want to play at.
2: And it helps with development as well, because if a reserve team player wants to break into a first team, you know, what better way than to actually integrate in with the first team during training? You know, you're not going to... I don't see the point in separating it, because there's never a chance for those two teams to mingle.
1: Yeah, and that helps with yelling.
0: Yeah.
1: As well as on the pitch, if you had to bring somebody in, it makes it a little bit easier to pick out somebody to come up and step up when you needed them to. But like I say, it is hard work, because then you also got the pitch got to be able to take a game every Saturday.
0: Yeah.
1: You know, plus during the winter time, maybe a Saturday, a Tuesday, and another day in between. You know, so there's a lot to it.
0: Yeah, I know when Llanarth had two teams, we were obviously Saturday, Tuesday, Thursday, Saturday, I think that they ended up playing at some points. And you would find that then the squads would be very much intermingled With the midweek games as to who was actually available, rather than, oh, this is your first team squad, this is your second team squad. It's like, who is actually available?
2: Who is fit?
0: Yeah, and to be honest, sometimes, I was 18, 19, but I was playing Saturday, Tuesday, Thursday, Saturday.
2: Yeah.
0: Pretty much right the way through August and start of September, and then the same at the end of the season. And I've got to be fair, the Thursday games, you'd always start the game with Doms. Every single time. You'd be aching, absolutely.
1: Yeah, and then you know you still got to push on and compete. Yeah. And yes, there's sort of play. And it gets harder, I suppose, each and every year with more fixtures, more caps, more injuries, holidays, work commitments. There is so much you've got to take into account. Yep. And as a manager, I suppose if somebody says they're working, there's nothing you can do about it.
0: Exactly. It is.
1: You know, you can't go shouting at them.
0: Nope.
1: You know, we're paying you X amount per week to come and play and you're not doing it.
0: So yep.
1: It is hard work.
0: Exactly.
1: You regret doing it?
0: No, I don't think so. I think the problem for me is that it takes a lot of my focus, perhaps too much, if you listen to the girlfriend.
1: Oh, I've listened. we share tea, you know, on the sidelines.
0: Yeah.
1: And like mayo sandwiches, and we discuss everything.
0: I find it very difficult to switch off from it. I think that's the thing. It's been an interesting journey so far, and I've met some great people. There've been some, you know, some real characters that we've met, and there've been some moments that you just want to shake your head at and just think, oh, do you know what? It's just not worth even worrying about. Just forget it. What has happened has happened.
1: Yeah.
0: You can't change it. Just move on and just forget about that behaviour or that incident or something like that. Which is great with my ADHD, because when people say never go to bed on an argument, oh no, for me that's the best thing ever, because I'll wake up the next morning and I'll have completely forgotten what it was about, and I won't have those feelings of anger or anything the next morning. Oh, and it works quite well with football.
1: That's good. I'll have to remember that when he's shouting at me next time. Stop now, calm down, you know. But I get it, we all do it, you know.
2: And it shows how much you care.
1: Yeah, and but the problem is, it comes to something when you've got Wayne, who's one of the mafia ones of the three of you, who walks up and down, tells you to stop. that's something, you know, because he's not normally the one to do that. He's normally the one that's doing it. Well, I just said to him, you're just passing on your bad habits. Just move down the pitch a bit, because he stopped walking up and down, you know. But it is about showing the passion.
0: Yeah.
1: But you also, like you've said to me, you've got to, there's got to be a barrier or a level you've got to stop at, because it gets other people's backs up and then you've got problems.
0: Yeah.
1: And nobody wants that.
0: No.
1: You know.
0: No.
1: We hate seeing cards of any description. We can avoid it, you know.
0: Far too many of them this year.
1: Yeah, but, you know, in fairness, there's been quite a few teams that have been quite physical.
0: Yeah.
1: Unfortunately. But that's part of it, and I guess that's a learning curve for you guys. You can have all the skill you want, but you also need somebody who's a little bit more streetwise about things and can just calm it in the right places. And if it gets a bit physical, they know they can look after the other guys, if you like, or the younger ones that have the skills that aren't really ready to be going in to some of the heavy tackles that you currently see.
2: Yeah.
1: Because you've had, like, Kevin took a knock to the head.
0: Yeah.
1: You know, Harley, ankle, you know, and I thought, that's the end of him for the day, you know.
0: Yeah.
1: But hopefully he's still okay, and he soldiered on whatever, and it didn't seem to faze him at all.
0: No.
1: So do you hate those sort of situations when you know, like with Kevin, he was sort of
0: I think
1: there, but you know, there was a long gap with treatment.
0: The thing for me is it depends on how the injury occurs. You know, there's accidental injuries, which Kevin's was, for example. You know, I don't think there was any malice intended in that. It was just an unfortunate collision where the players tried to jump over him, and he's caught him with studs in his face. And again, Kev was very lucky that it caught him where it did, and it wasn't about 1 centimetre further to the left where his eye was. You know, when you have accidental ones like that, you're like, okay, fair enough, it can't be helped, these things happen in football, freak occurrence, whatever. It's when you're watching it from the side and it looks very much like it's over the top and they've purposely gone in for that sort of tackle.
3: Yeah.
0: And I'm not, obviously I'm not going to say who this is in particularly in relation to. It hasn't happened that much this season. We've had it happen once or twice where I thought, do you know what, that's a little bit too much. And it usually happens when there's not an actual league official available to ref the game, if I'm honest. Because I think that players think that they can get away with it more when that happens. You know, and it doesn't just happen at our level, it happens at levels above as well. You know, we've been to watch several games, you know, with Roger Stone and stuff like that on a Friday night, and there are times where I think they played Newport Saints a couple of weeks ago, and I went up there to watch that, and there was an absolutely horrific tackle in about the 78th minute, and one of Roger Stone's players got absolutely clattered from the front, studs up, it was above the ankle, taking the player completely out, and you're like, well, that's 100% a red card. It's out of control, it's studs up, it's reckless, it's endangered the opponent, serious foul play, it's a straight red, no two ways about it, and the player got a yellow card, and the player that was caught was stretchered off and taken straight to hospital, and was very lucky that he didn't actually break anything. And I've seen the picture of the injury afterwards, and the bruising goes from the top of his toes all the way up to his knee, and it was just black. And the person has only managed to get a boot on his actual foot a couple of days ago. Up until that point, he wasn't able to get anything on because the swelling was so bad. So it's frustrating when you see that level of, or lack of protection, shall we say, with tackles like that. And I'm not saying that it's the referee's fault in any way, shape or form. The problem that you get is that because of there's a lack of referees, you get a situation where the refereeing body starts to get older. They're not getting up and down in time. They're not getting themselves into positions where they can see the tackles properly. And thereby, they're only judging it from the angle that they see.
3: Yeah.
0: Whereas when you're seeing it from the angle that you should be at, it's then that you see how bad the tackle actually is. And, you know, as much as we criticise VAR for some of the stuff that goes on in the Premier League and in Europe, there are times where those sort of tackles will completely be caught because it's been seen by VAR.
2: Yeah. It does have its positives, I think. And I think in the Welsh game, obviously, at the lower level, you're not going to have that form of technology. And it's not even to be critical of referees, is it? Because
0: they're doing the best
2: in time.
0: They're doing the best that they can.
2: They have
0: based on what they see.
2: Based on what they see.
0: Yep.
3: Yeah.
2: And obviously, we have all got the same mindset, have we?
3: No.
2: There's different methodologies to refereeing, how you come to a decision. You know, we played football for a long time, and we played in an era when it was more physical.
0: Oh, absolutely. You know, football has changed dramatically. You know,
1: it's become quite tame
0: in comparison to them, but there's with very good reason as well. And I think that's the thing that we've got to remember. It's like 30 years ago when I was 18, 19, coming through into the adult game, you were being booted left, right and centre. Yeah. You know, I was 10 and a half stone. I was a sprinter by trade. I was playing on the wing. There was nothing of me, and nobody could catch me pace-wise, so they were just kicking the hell out of you as much as they could to slow you down. And you knew that was the case. You just got on with it, and you through the pain of injury, you learned making sure that your feet weren't planted in certain situations. You were scanning properly when the ball was coming into you, when you had your back to play, and there's a whole host of things that you had to do. As time has moved on, that sort of tackling was no longer allowed. And it's come down, obviously, from the professional game, because at the end of the day, the professional game, each player is an asset and it's got a value attached to it. If you then have a player purposely injure another player and that player then never plays again, that's a huge loss of asset to that club, and a financial, you know, there's a financial attribution to it. So you look at that Eduardo tackle where the Birmingham City defender has come straight into him from the front, snapped his leg in half. He never played at the same level again. Yes, he played football again, but he never played at that same level again. And there was a reason why they outlawed those tackles like that, because that was a £32 million, £34 million player. You know, he was, I think at the time, he was probably Arsenal's record signing. He's come in, he's played a couple of games, and all of a sudden, bang, gone, career done,
1: career finished.
0: And that's what they look at, and that's why these rules come down, because it's to protect those sort of players.
2: Yeah, and you see it in our league. You see it in the leagues above. You don't want to see nasty challenges.
1: No, nobody.
2: But also at the same time, I think that the amount of cards that have been shown do indicate that the referees are protecting players as well. So you know, there are positives and negatives in that aspect.
1: I think in this day and age, for us, it's about, you've got to think, if I take out that player and he's got broke his leg, that's fine at that point, but that player then isn't working, and he may well have a family, and he's not on millions of pounds a week to sit at home with his family then, you know. So it is about consideration, and we don't see, in fairness, don't see a lot of huge bad tackles. Some of them, like say, it depends where you're stood. Some look worse than they actually are. Because like you say, with the one with Kevin, it, from where I was stood, it looked like it was deliberate.
0: Yeah.
1: You know, luckily, it wasn't. And, you know, there was no malice in it at all. And that's what you want to see.
0: Yeah.
1: But that player's also got to go off and think about, oh dear, I could have done some real damage there. And he's got that on his mind too, though. And for his next game, do I go in? Do I not? You know, there is all of that that affects every player when somebody gets injured. You know, no matter how bad it is or how, you know, they do have consciences. Even as managers, you would say, and you think, oh God, you know, that looks bad.
0: I think the other thing for me is, as well, is unfortunately, we're in an era where ambulances are in very short supply.
1: Yeah.
0: And I know of two significant leg breaks. I think it was pre-COVID these two happened, and neither of them were able to get an ambulance within 6 hours.
1: Yeah.
0: So their only choice, one of them was very lucky in that a paramedic was walking past and saw the injury and helped to stabilise the leg, because it was a double fracture of the lower leg, and they carried him to the car, put him in a car and drove him to A&E.
1: Which is one thing that they always say, don't do. But there is signs that that has to happen. I think it was last year, or it might have been a couple of years back, they had the same at New Inn, the air ambulance had to come out to one of theirs. But it was 6 hours later when they ended up sending an air ambulance out to get him. You know, these are the things you have to consider.
0: Yeah.
1: If you want to send it on the ambulance there, then it costs a fortune.
0: Oh, absolutely.
1: You know,
0: no grassroots clubs could afford that sort of thing.
1: No. You know, really, so you've got to rely on people around you and people being sensible.
0: Yeah.
1: I mean, there was one Saturday when an ambulance had to be called out for a young lad who actually got really badly cut up, but not deliberately, but they had to have an ambulance out to him. You know, all these things of monies that your guys can't afford to have, you know, sat waiting for you.
2: Well, we always say, don't we, everyone wants to go to work on Monday, so it's just play the game, play firm but fair.
1: Yeah, and it is.
2: No one's really going to argue against that.
1: No, and the referees, there is a shortage, we all know that. It is frustrating when you know that you're going to have a club official. And there's always, okay, we've got a club official, it's going to be all one-sided. And some are, some aren't. But we do need more referees in the league, don't we?
0: Yeah, you absolutely.
2: Know? I think so, yeah.
1: It's the only way to improve any further on bad playing.
0: I think the reality is, it's going to come down to two big issues, I think, particularly for Gwent Central, with the lack that they've got currently in Gwent Central. And that's going to be a case of safeguarding and integrity. You know, the reality is it is, because as much as club officials will do the best they can, they're not qualified referees. Most of them don't know the rules. Most of them haven't done a refereeing course. So they're not going to know what's a handball, what is not now offside, the works. They're going to be basing it, or even what's a fair and legal tackle. They will base it on how they saw football when they played, and that will be the rules that they will enforce on the pitch.
3: Yeah.
0: But that's not what the rules are now.
2: No, it changes the standard as well, because the standard would be different for every
3: game
2: that's doing it.
3: Yeah, because at the cup final Sunday, I was chatting to Stuart from Cacao, and he was saying they've had it where it's being a handball, but the ball rolls down, and he gave a handball because it's touched his shoulder and gone down. That's not a handball to
0: nope.
3: me.
0: Nope.
3: You know, but it was given.
2: Yeah, so,
3: you know, so again, it's about them not knowing or being updated on
2: the standard being inconsistent.
3: Like, yeah,
2: you know, to touch on what you said earlier about volunteers, there's not enough volunteers for us. I'm certain other football clubs, even higher than us, could argue the same, that there's not enough volunteers. And then you look at the refereeing situation, and you could say the same thing.
0: Yeah,
2: if there's not enough volunteers in clubs and these leagues, and you can only work with what's available. And I think that there should be not just a drive from clubs and leagues, but I just think in general communities should want to get together where they can help on weekends.
0: Yeah.
2: And that's not even just in football, I think it's sport in general.
0: Yeah,
2: you know, when I played a long time ago when I was a teenager, there were a lot more volunteers at football clubs I was at, when I compare it to when we formed this football club, and we've only got a select amount of volunteers.
0: Yeah.
2: Whereas other clubs years ago had too many volunteers, where some of them were generally doing next to nothing.
0: Yeah.
2: Or they're actually looking, can I do something?
0: Yeah. Do you know what I think has happened though? I think because as a country and as a civilization, we are living longer, I think that we're also fitter for longer. So whereas you look before, you know, most people who got into their 40s wouldn't be playing football anymore. So you've got people who've retired and then will start to help and volunteer. Well, now you don't get that, because those people in the 40s are still able to play, the majority of them. And they'll either play grassroots on a Saturday or they'll play veterans football. And when you look at veterans football now, it's from 35 all the way up to over 70s, I think. Now, could you imagine over 70-year-olds playing football back when we were younger?
2: No
0: chance.
2: No. So the pool of volunteers,
0: exactly, because they're actually keeping themselves fit and healthy and doing other things now.
3: And you also then got walking football, rugby.
0: Yeah.
3: You know, it just goes on. And some of the paperwork you've got to do, even as a volunteer, you know, can be off put in. You know, to start with, and referees get a bad case anyway, don't they? You know, he's going to be either loved by one side and hated by the other, or hated by everybody, you know, because they got a difficult job. But the lack of them is where the bad rep is coming from, because they can see people doing it on a Saturday and they're thinking, well, that's why, you know, you don't necessarily, unless you're there and you know about what's going on, you just think, oh, that ref's a waste of time. We're all like that then. But it isn't a ref. It's a club official who, if they didn't do it, then we wouldn't have games.
0: Yeah, exactly.
3: Or this league would, no league would run without it.
0: To be honest, though, that realistically, it's only our league that has the problem with refs. Newport and District don't have an issue with Prem X with refs. North Gwent doesn't have an issue in their top division, and Gwent Eastern don't have a problem in their top division for refs either. It only seems to be in Gwent Central that we're having a massive shortage of refs, and I don't know why, but that's where we are with things. You know, I know they only had, I think it was at the start of the season, they had two refs, which were Paul Morris and Jonathan Dark. And I don't think Paul Morris is reffing now. I don't know where. The last I spoke to him, he was having time away in France or something like that. He was enjoying his retirement, I think. So when you lose one, that leaves you with only one. And obviously, the amount of games that are being played now, and they're looking to promote people constantly, it means that the pool of referees goes. There's also more of a focus on that Gwent County Premier Combination League, because they've got to make sure they've got refs and yeah. I think even linesmen for those. I'm not 100% sure though, but that then takes away from the other areas where maybe we would have got a ref. What I'm hoping is next season, I believe it is the Cymru Premier is introducing VAR. And my understanding was that the games were being moved to a Friday night to help accommodate the extra officials that they're going to need to run that. That should, in theory, mean that those referees on the and officials on the Friday night will then be available to do games on the Saturday, which will then obviously, hopefully, have that trickle-down effect for officials. Whether we'll get any still will be another matter, there's a possibility that that might be the case.
3: On about referees in that sense, we had referees for the game yesterday, which was fine, but out of the referees for the year, or the award for the referee of the year, there was one.
0: Okay.
3: No one else met that criteria.
0: No.
3: You know.
0: But how can
3: that
0: they?
3: Shows yeah. It shows how bad things really are.
0: Yeah.
3: When you got no competition for anything. No. You know. But they has to be some sort of solution somewhere.
0: Yeah.
3: Whether it's changing the rules for some higher leagues whereby they're playing a different day. Don't know. It's gonna be one that's going to roll on, isn't it?
0: Yeah.
3: That season, because you're not going to have... But at this moment, it's not looking like we're going to have the same... We're going to have the same that season.
0: Yeah, and I think that will be something for whoever the next Gwent Central League Secretary is. It'll be their job to address that issue and try and work with Gwent County as to how they can come up with a better way of doing things, or a way of attracting referees to do the games in Gwent Central. I don't know what constraints Gwent County have on what the district leagues can do. You know whether it's paying an extra £10 to referees rather than what they're currently paid. You know, if clubs were happy to do that, maybe that would attract more referees to come and want to in Gwent Central. But I don't know if that's actually possible.
3: I don't know either. But the other way maybe is club officials do a reffing course, a proper up-to-date reffing course.
0: Yeah.
3: Just for the time being, just so that they're up to date with things of how things are now. But again, they put some more pressure on the clubs then to find a volunteer who's going to want to do it.
0: Mm-hmm. And again, what it also means that if you do the referees course to actually pass it, you do have to do a certain amount of games anyway before you actually pass it.
3: Yeah.
0: I'm looking into doing it over the summer, and try and pick up a few friendlies pre-season just to try and see how I get on with it.
3: Yeah.
0: And then perhaps do some midweek games or under 18 games, under 16s, under 14s on a Sunday or something, just to keep fresh and get some more experience in it. But yeah, I think it's
2: absolutely no interest in
0: referees. Yes, see, I don't mind it. I don't mind it, and if anything, that's why I get more frustrated, because you see some decisions, not in games that we were involved in.
3: No.
0: We went up to that Bryn Mawr game on against Rogerstone last week, and the Bryn Mawr player brought down one of the Crickhowell players as he's running through on an attack. It's not denial of obvious goal scoring opportunity, but it was stopping a promising attack. So that was the first thing. The player then that brought the player down boots the ball away, and we were stood right behind the assistant referee, and I said, well, that's two yellow cards he's got to give him there. Firstly, for the stopping a promising attack, but secondly, because he's delaying the restart. And the assistant referee looked at me and went, oh, someone knows their rules. And I was like, well, yeah. But then he only gives him one yellow card.
3: Yeah.
0: And you're just like,
3: you know.
0: Why are you not doing it when that is what the rule is supposed to be? And that's something that frustrates me. And I think, again, it's part of my ADHD thing where when rules are black and white, if you're not sticking by them, why?
3: Yeah, because the rules are there for a reason and they're set.
0: Yeah.
3: So there's no if or but. Yeah. If you know that was a goal scoring chance, or he's kicked the ball away, even I know from little bits they've learned. You know, that's a bookable offence.
0: Yeah.
3: It's a red card if you want. You know, if you've already had a yellow, just onto a red, isn't it? Yeah. You know? And that's what I think why I get frustrated sometimes, because I can see what's happened, and I'm thinking, the referee's not going to do nothing here.
0: Nope. Nope.
3: And when it's blatant, and we have seen it,
0: yeah,
3: at games where it's blatantly obvious, and nothing's given,
0: it's difficult. Yeah, it does. But again, from us on the side, obviously we can speak to the ref and say, "Look, what were you thinking about that?" But it's no good doing it at the time, because
3: he ain't gonna listening.
0: He's busy doing his thing, and all you're doing is causing more problems. And that in itself could lead to a booking for dissent anyway. You know, if you don't agree with the decision, it's better to wait until you get an opportunity to speak to the referee at half time or at the end of the game and say, "Look, I just want to know what
3: I've seen you
0: do. What was this
3: games.
0: About? Why did you think this? Because we saw it like this." And then you listen to their reasoning.
3: Yeah.
0: You might not agree with it, and that's fine. But it doesn't change the decision,
2: no,
0: obviously. But at least then you can understand a bit more of why they've made that decision.
3: Yeah, or what they've seen that might be different to what you've seen based on where they are. Because I know your girlfriend's a ban, said I'm on a yellow card, and if I mouth once more, I get a 3-match ban. You know, it is hard, and I find it hard. I don't know how you guys keep your cool on the sideline sometimes, you know, when you see things that you think, nah.
0: Yeah.
3: And I guess, like, for me, there's no comeback for me. I'm not a club official. I can say it, and all I can perhaps do is ask me to move away from the side of the pitch. But for you guys, you get into trouble.
0: Yeah,
3: for
0: I think it's something that we've improved over time, but... The thing is all, and I saw this last weekend at the under-18s Gwent Cup final. The more that the sidelines get on the referee's back, the more the players will also do the same thing.
2: Because it's a ripple effect.
0: Yeah, what you're doing is you're saying it's okay to throw those comments at the officials, even if it doesn't push on to dissent, or even if it does push on to dissent but the referee decides not to do anything about it, it encourages the players on the pitch to do the same. And he might not be as forgiving for the players on the pitch as he would be for those on the sidelines or those in the dugout. And that's something that we are always mindful of now, is that our behaviour provokes or instigates that on the pitch, and we have to be very mindful of that, because that can change how a game goes.
3: Yeah, and how they see.
0: Yeah, and all it needs is someone who's got a little bit of volatility that taps into that, those comments that are coming from the side, and then they end up doing something silly because of it, and then they get a red card, and you're just like, yeah, they've done the action, but we're partly responsible for that by saying it's okay to act in that manner.
3: Yeah, and I get that, and I did say I would try and calm down. But I do get that. The same is, one thing I have learned is, when even on your side is to your players, is to encourage, not be negative to them, even if they're having a rubbish game, because that also affects how much further they're going to go. If you're encouraging them, even if they've made a mistake, you sort of say, "Don't worry, get on, come on, head up, get on," rather than negative. Do you find that works as well? Or
0: yeah, I think the whole thing with management is knowing your players well enough so that you know what will motivate them and what demotivates them. When you know what demotivates them, it means that you avoid that behaviour. Yeah. But when you know what motivates them, that's the thing that you need to work towards. And I've always said to them, right the way throughout training, I never want to hear you say sorry on the pitch, because it means nothing.
3: No.
0: What you do is you show you're sorry by the actions that you then take on the pitch.
3: Yeah.
0: So if you lose the ball because you tried to do a trick, fine. If they're breaking away with that ball, fine. Don't stand there and say sorry. Get on the ball, get it back, and put it right.
3: Yeah.
0: And I think that for me is more important as a way of motivating players to, you know, without using too many military connotations to it, it's all about the other person that you're in the trench with. So your failure to get past the fullback is now led to your fullback having a 2-on-1 overload, and you're letting your mate down by not busting your ass to get back. So if you stand there looking sorry for yourself and saying, "Oh, sorry," well, that doesn't help the situation. You're just compounding the problem that you've created. Instead, put a bust in, get back, help him, try and win the ball back.

0: third season now.
1: Yeah, and they know
0: think,
1: what.
0: I think they know the score deep down. And it's just a case of, rather than repeating the narrative, it's now a case of, you know, how much do you want this to go up to Gwent County?
1: Yeah.
0: How much have you got in you as an individual and as a team to be able to get us up there next season?
1: Yeah, because I was brought up the same way as Gavin was. My parents always said, never ever say you're sorry. Show you're sorry. Prove you're sorry. Because sorry is just a word.
2: Yeah.
1: And it means absolutely nothing.
0: Louder than words.
1: Yeah, you can walk. You can say sorry, walk away, and not even have meant a single bit of it. So get out and prove it. Yeah. You know, so it's a good thing. And like you say, if you've got enough of the group from last season, this season, and again next season, you've already accomplished quite a bit because you know how each one's going to work, and they know how you guys work.
2: Yeah.
1: And if there's any confusion, they're not talking to Aaron for some reason because he doesn't understand them. They got you. Well, they got Wayne.
2: Yep.
1: You know, so everyone's got somebody they can go to and say, right, you know. But are you looking forward to next season?
2: Yeah, definitely.
0: 100%.
2: I think the thing for me is just seeing what we can bring in to reinforce where we need to before we consider who we might lose and then need to replace. We've got a few on the horizon that are looking quite interesting, but we'll see what happens. Obviously, we're not counting our chickens until someone actually puts pen to paper, obviously.
1: Yeah, because it's easy to post in signed or whatever, until they actually sign.
2: Yeah, exactly.
1: That piece of paper, they're not with you in that sense.
2: Absolutely.
1: So the planning starts straight away.
2: Oh, absolutely. Yeah. Yeah.
0: No breaks.
2: No breaks at all.
1: No holidays. Well,
2: we've got holidays, yeah. I think Wayne goes a week's time, something like that.
0: I don't have one booked yet.
2: He's not allowed to book one yet until we come back.
1: Yeah,
2: there's always got to be two of us available.
0: They do, Paul. They go on every year, unauthorised absences.
1: Yeah.
0: They haven't been authorised by me, but they still go anyway.
1: I see. We know who's running the club now, so you don't get a holiday. They're off to sun it up somewhere really nice and hot. No, but everyone deserves, all of you deserve a holiday, because it's not easy, and it can be very, very frustrating, especially a Saturday morning when you suddenly find, oops, half my team's not coming. You know, they've all suddenly booked the holiday. One big jaunt. But the pitch.
2: Yeah.
1: You've had plans for what you want to do, and you've done some work.
2: Yeah.
1: How is that going?
2: All right. I mean, we had it deep slit. When was it? Just before the Tranche game, wasn't it?
0: Yeah.
2: Hopefully that will have helped to decompact some of the compaction that we've got in those top 2 to 3 inches. I believe it's going to be fertilised and have selective herbicide put on it as well, so it'll get rid of any of the weeds and it'll help the grass grow. We're getting the one goal area reseeded as well. We're waiting for the cricket club to decide when they're going to do the ditch on the far end, which should also help with the drainage. The next thing after that will be getting the pitch remeasured and remarked, because we're going to make it a little bit bigger. I think we're going up to 98 metres by 65.
0: Yeah.
2: So it's going to be about 2 or 3 metres wider and 7 metres longer in total. So it'll be a little bit bigger. And then it'll be sorting the fencing out as well. Then probably the start of September, we'll be looking to get it verti drained and top dressed with about 30 tons of sand, hopefully, which should then be pushed into the holes made by the verti drainer, so it'll create drainage slots for the water to escape from. Then we'll see how it goes then during the winter to see if that makes any difference at all to it. Hopefully it will, but we'll see.
1: You're going to have to be fitter then to run on your pitch now.
2: Yep. Absolutely.
1: It's longer and wider. But it suits your style of play.

0: yeah, it may not suit other clubs or what have you, but you got to do what is best for your club, and it all sounds quite promising. Are you looking forward to seeing it that all completed?
1: Yeah, yeah, I think particularly as the Verti draining and the top dressing, that will be very interesting to see, because what it should do is it should also level the pitch out a little bit as well, where there's some sort of undulations in it. It should, in theory, help to level that out a little bit more. But yeah, again, it'll be interesting to see it once the fencing is all up and done as well, to see how it looks.
0: So you're going to make me stand further back then by putting a big fence in front of me and saying, sorry, do not cross.
1: Yeah, be a couple of metres away from the... perhaps we'll even make you a special fence further back even again.
0: Oh, what?
1: we'll get you a commentary gantry or something.
0: I didn't think I was that bad. But no, it looks promising. It's going to be even better to play on, I would
1: hopefully
0: imagine.
1: Hopefully.
0: And hopefully then no more or less. Postponed games.
1: Hopefully. I mean, we won't know how effective it's been really until we look at how much rainfall we have now.
0: Well, we can arrange rain.
1: I don't think we need to arrange it. I think it'll happen naturally, to be honest. But yeah,
2: well, now you two have both just said that.
0: It will.
2: Just have the drought.
1: Worst winter on record.
2: Have a drought. September to November, the least rain on record.
1: Yeah. but that's the thing. We won't know how well it's improved it until we get through that winter period and compare the rainfall from this year to last year. The reality is, you know, 30 tons of sand and the Verti draining, it's an elastoplast, really. You know, it'll help. How much it will help will be debatable, but the reality is most clubs at our level and even above can't afford the money that it requires to properly top dress and renovate a football pitch with the amount of sand you need. Because realistically, every year you should be, I think it's like 40 to 60 tons every year, and then every 3 years you should be looking at 80 to 100 tons of sand.
0: That's a lot of sand.
1: Yes, and if you look at if you actually look at the cost of the silica sports sand, it's not cheap. No, so
0: it's a specialised.
1: You can't
0: just go down to Porthcawl and grab a few bags on your way on your holiday.
1: Nor use builder sand, nor use playpen sand.
2: Beach
1: sand. No, it's all out. This is.
0: Well,
1: it's
0: I was getting ready to Porthcawl. Get some sand.
2: We'll put the bags in the beach.
0: Nobody noticed.
1: It's somewhere around 100 to £120 per 20 kilos. So when you're talking of tons, it's a lot of money, which is why most clubs at this level, I mean, most clubs in Wales, you know, the only clubs that are affording that sort of thing will be clubs like Cardiff City, Wrexham, Newport County, Swansea, Merthyr maybe, that sort of thing, because nobody else has that amount of money to be able to do what needs to be done.
0: Let's be honest, your club is better spending that money on other things.
1: Well, it absolutely is.
0: And I would imagine getting funded just to do one pitch is going to be a hard sell to anybody in terms of the amount it's going to cost.
1: Yeah, I think realistically, if you're at the point where you can afford 80 to 100 tons of sand, then you're probably at the point where you could get primary drainage put in, to be honest. And obviously that's the ultimate goal, is to get a primary drainage system fitted. And you know, there is funding out there for it, but it's not an easy process to get, because you've got to engage with a sports field drainage company first to do the assessment and the design, and that can be anywhere between £600 and £1,200 up front anyway. That's just with a tabletop exercise to figure out what's needed.
0: For them to come out.
1: Then you've got to then put in for the funding, but then for them to do the full assessment, it's another £1,500 to £2,500 on top of that. Then you've got the cost of the primary drainage on top of it, and it's not cheap because of how it's done these days. You know, it's really not. It's a lot of work.
2: Technology improved as well.
1: Yeah,
2: and I assume keeps improving.
1: Yeah, I mean, don't get me wrong. Once you've had it done properly, as long as you're constantly, I think it's every 3 to 5 years, you've got to make sure, you've got to have it checked by a drainage expert to make sure that none of it's blocked, none of it's collapsed or anything like that, none of it's filled with silt or anything like that. But once you've had it done, it will make a massive impact. It's huge. It really is. but you've got to be able to get the funding for, you know, £50,000 to £60,000 realistically.
0: And to be honest, that's not something you're going to get back quickly.
1: No.
0: That sort of, I would imagine, is a lot.
1: It will involve a lot of partners, not just one, is the thing. You know, there's lots of avenues to look for it, because one of the things that you're looking at is obviously there's an environmental aspect to that. There's a sustainability aspect to that.
0: Yeah.
1: There's the improving of community facilities aspect to that. There's a lot of different angles that you can look at for funding streams. But you've also got to make sure that you've got some funding available to start with to be able to put the drainage expert into place so that he can do his exercise for you.
0: Yeah, and then so you've got to pay that, and then obviously if you've already paid it, you can't claim that in a grant.
1: No,
0: so you're going to have to pay that out of club funds, and then get his report, then look at funding again, and so it's a nightmare then.
1: Yep.
0: Really.
1: Yep.
0: Oh, good luck.
1: Yeah. Yeah.
0: When do you want the paperwork? No. It would be nice and ideal, but like you said, clubs at this stage are not going to have the money.
1: No, I don't think you're fine. No.
0: But apart from the clubs you've named, no other club around here is going to have that sort of money.
1: No.
0: It's going to be even worse if it's council-owned land, because they're going to look at sort of, well, hold on a minute, it's our land.
1: I mean, you'd have to have the lease for the land to be able to do it realistically anyway, because you wouldn't get the funding for that level of funding. I think you've got to have 10-plus minimum years lease on the property anyway.
2: Yeah.
1: So it's not something that will happen overnight at places, unfortunately.
0: Would it be cheaper to do a 3G pitch instead?
1: No, God, no. No, no. The average full-size 3G pitch, you're looking at 1.3 to 1.7 and a half million.
0: Ooh.
1: Yes. Very expensive.
0: Yeah. Not pocket change, then.
1: No, absolutely not.
2: So including floodlights?
1: No, that's everything in amount. Yeah. And goalposts as well, and everything else, and the fencing around the outside. It's all in, that is.
0: And then, I guess, because of where you are, will they approve?
1: No chance. No. Absolutely not. There is no way you are getting a 3G pitch inside a conservation area.
0: No, and
1: that's excluding floodlights.
0: Yeah.
1: Because obviously you've got light pollution from that as well, and there's houses that back onto the pitch. You've got an absolute zero chance at all.
0: There's only a couple of houses there, but...
1: Yeah,
0: I would imagine it's bad enough going to get your ball back.
1: Yeah, to be honest, they're great, but I think realistically, you know, their back gardens give them a lovely view when there's no goalposts up and everything else. So the less we can alter things there for them, the better, because that will just lead to problems. It really will, and that's not what we want to do up there.
0: No.
1: You know,
0: because you're building quite a community there now. With people coming out and watching you, and the last few games, I've noticed both sides of the road, you know, because you've got the North Court Road going up and the main road, and you're getting people both sides now turning out and watching and engaging. And I would imagine that because they're not being in cars, a lot of them must be walking, so they must be pretty close to where you are.
1: Yeah, I assume so. I mean, like I said, we are getting a few people coming to watch now. You know, I think the biggest thing for me is that I've watched a few documentaries on YouTube from some of the sort of lower level English leagues, and the ones that seem to be more successful financially are those that understand the concept that you have to invest money in ways to entice people to come to the games without it just being about the football.
0: Yeah.
1: So the whole idea, like when you look at what the cricket club do on a Friday night, people come because they're bringing their kids up to play cricket, but they stay because they put food carts on. So people come and buy food, they'll sit, they'll have food, they'll watch them play cricket. Same principle for the football. If you start to do things like that,
0: then
1: that's how you attract people to come and watch the game.
2: Which also gives you a marker for what we're attracting without the higher end facilities.
1: Yeah.
2: So the marker's there. If you can attract people to the competitive football, if you can provide the additions on top in the near future, you could attract more people to come and watch on top of that.
1: Yeah, and it's a revenue stream as well, which is another...
0: Yes,
1: because it realistically is the one thing that you've got to look for. You know, you can't just look at the club as sustainable on subs alone. You've got to look at it as in, okay, it's got to be sustainable through sponsorship and advertising revenue, but then what other revenue streams are available to try and maximize the income that the club has? Because as you go up the divisions, you need more money. You know, Gwent County referees cost more money. You've got to do programs. There's a whole host of things that you've got to do as you start to go up. And obviously then when you start to get into the Welsh League levels, well, then you're looking at players being paid, expenses. There's a whole host of things that come with that. And if you don't have that availability for funds, well, then you're going to fall behind because your players are going to get poached by those clubs that can pay players because they have significant revenue streams to pull from.
0: Yeah. So, where you are, would you have to have permission if a burger bar came in and went on the same day, just at times of the football?
1: Not as far as I'm aware, no.
0: Yeah.
1: It would only be if it was there permanently that would be an issue. Because I know the cricket club have them on a Friday evening when they've got their 8-week program over the summer on a Friday evening. So yeah, and it is something that we have looked into. I mean, there's a few things that we've got going on. You know, we're looking at trying to see if we can get access to the bar during the football season as well, and that's, you know, work in progress, because it would make it so much easier for us to have it all there as one. And again, you know, if we could get a burger van out there for it, or even if it was just, you know, one of these coffee things out there, so that we could sell teas and coffees and stuff.
2: Taking up the thermos flats.
0: Yeah, well, yeah.
2: Like the prawn sandwiches that someone had, yeah.
0: Yeah, but that's a private deal, that is. No. It, things like that will entice more people out, because you know yourself, it's half time, everyone either wants a burger or a drink.
2: Yeah, exactly.
0: You know, especially in the winter, because it's cold, it's wet. Yeah. There's nothing better than a cup of tea or a cup of coffee and a burger in between. And then to be able to go, and all the players go then in at the end of the game with the opposition, like we do at other clubs, you know, it just improves communication through everybody, you know.
2: Yeah, you bought a burger at the Monster and Cacao game.
1: Yeah.
2: You know, and they had a band as you come in, you were there.
0: No, I haven't been out there, no.
2: When you come into the ground from the side entrance, they had a van on the right-hand side, in view where everybody could see it from the stand. The smell alone was attracting people to go
1: there. Yeah, absolutely.
2: And it's a moneymaker. It's, you know, for me, it's a given. If we can do that, then obviously, that's the way forward.
0: Yeah, because even if you had to split the money... Even between you and the cricket club, everybody benefits from it.
2: Yeah,
0: you know, in that sense, the only thing is, I guess it's run on by volunteers. Then
1: the bar would be,
0: you know. So, but that ain't too bad if you.
1: No, it's like I said, it's work in progress.
0: Yeah,
1: we're
0: tender steps.
1: Yeah,
0: and, you know, and you don't want to ruffle upset. Well, their chairman and what have you, and find, oops, we're homeless. No, new kit.
1: Yeah.
0: Yep. Looking very smart.
1: Yeah, I'm pleased with it, you know. It's, I can't even remember when I started working on that. Probably back in...
2: 3-4 months ago?
1: Yeah, probably back in January. It's gone through several iterations since then. And it's currently being assembled by Tor Sports.
2: That image you showed me, that's the final...
1: That will be going over, that training top will be going over the Tor Sports this week, I think, for them to see what they can do. We've got 50% of the funding for the training tops now through advertising revenue. We're just waiting for one more confirmed advertiser to come on board for that. The home kit is fully covered. That's, like I said, that's in. It's currently being put together by Tor Sports. Hopefully we'll have it probably in the next couple of weeks, I would imagine. The away kit we've sorted. I think it's the front sponsors done, and the back top sponsor is on hold at the moment. The rest of the bits and pieces we've still got to cover of that, but yeah, it's moving along quite nicely. We haven't settled on the away kit yet, colours and stuff like that, because we've been going back and forth with Tor over it, because of the colours that we selected might have been a bit too dark, and obviously them being involved with Roger Stone, they know some of the problems that they've had with Gwent County refs in regards to dark green, so they're trying to steer us away from that colour, shall we say, or to at least have a bit more of other colours on there to make it stand out a little bit more from a referee's black, essentially. So yeah, it's all coming together bit by bit now.
2: And seamless.
1: Yeah, so far.
2: Like as well, Touch wood,
1: yeah. So
0: no
1: far.
0: Last minute hiccups.
1: No, not yet. No. You know, just hope that when it gets to us, nothing stops it.
0: No.
1: You
0: know. No, but they're pretty good colours. What made you decide on those colours, or is that the coat of arms or something for area? Or
1: so we just
0: because I don't know, you know.
1: Obviously, with us changing the name from I think it's July 1st to Llanarth Football Club, we wanted to tie it into the area more, and I had a look at the Llanarth Estates coat of arms, which obviously is historically owns some like 5.5 some silly amount of land around there.
0: Yeah,
1: probably one of the biggest landowners in Wales. I thought it only fair to sort of look at that and figure out, you know, what we could do as far as tying it into that, and the colours have kind of matched that, and we've taken some concepts from that and some of the other histories that surround Llanarth, like the church that's there, and the fact that it's well known for its forests and things like that. So we haven't gone the same direction as the cricket club in relation to the badge and the in relation to the colours, but we sort of took inspiration from the Llanarth Estates coat of arms, and use that as sort of a bit of an inspiration for it. But yeah, I'm quite pleased with it. I
2: think it looks really good.
1: Turned out quite well. Yeah.
2: I could call it Regal.
1: Regal, that's, yeah.
0: That's yeah. Yeah. But they're going to have a problem with the numbers on the back then. They'll be able to see them clear enough.
1: Yeah, they wipe the numbers on the back, so that won't be an issue. It was the away kit, the issue was that it was a dark green colour, and it's... You've got to be careful that it doesn't, like, when you look at the guidance for kits, it's dark blue, predominantly dark blue, or predominantly dark green. You've got to try and move away from it, or at least break it up so that it's not the dominant colour in it, because obviously at our level, the referees all wear black. It's only when you get to the Welsh League that they then stop wearing black, and you can use black as a colour on your kits, as a main colour, or dark blue, or dark green, whereas at our level we're not allowed to do that. So there's a lot of considerations for it when we're doing bits and pieces with the kit, and obviously our experiences with the light grey kit this year, we've tried to avoid lighter coloured kits because they are an absolute pain in the bum to wash several times over the winter. I think it was the Crossy Athletic game was probably the worst one, where the mud was so dark and it was so wet that it took 3 to 4 washes with vanishing every single time to try and get the stains out, and I'm still not sure it got it out of it, to be honest.
2: I'd say with you, we bought the short cycle, I think it's personal, like a window wash.
0: Yeah.
2: You know, it's recommended for football kits and that kind of thing. It went through the wash 2 or 3 times, and the stains are just, they just weren't coming out. And you just got to live with that at that point.
1: Yeah, I mean,
2: even a scrub didn't solve the issue.
1: That was the thing. A lot of the time I was buying the pre-wash stuff and getting a scrubbing brush and spraying it on the specific areas. Yeah. Once it's gone through once,
0: yeah,
1: and scrubbing it into those areas, then putting it back through again, then checking it again. And it was just like, you're just checking every single shirt, every single pair of socks and shorts to make sure that there's nothing on them. And they're like, okay, that's fine. That's the pile that can go on the line to dry or in the dryer to dry. These ones, they've got to go back through again and need a bit more work.
0: In that sense, then the 2 times I've washed your kit, I've been lucky.
1: Very lucky.
0: There's not been a single mud part on any of them.
1: Very lucky.
0: Yeah, because it's been very dry. I think I've done the scrubbing. It is hard work, isn't it? Yeah. Even with that.
1: Absolutely.
0: Because somebody's got, everyone forgets, as I was concerned, until I started coming out with you guys and finding out, I thought the players would take their own kit home and wash it themselves.
1: No. They do if they buy their own kit. What we tend to do is, when we order the kit, we'll give them the opportunity to buy their own numbers if they want to, and they can buy their own kit, and then that's what they do with that. It's up to them. But not many take up that opportunity. You usually get about 5 or 6, maybe, will do it. Obviously it's number dependent as well, and at least then they get to pick the sizes that they want for their kit as well, whereas otherwise they don't. They're stuck with the level of kit that they, or size of kit that they've got.
0: It can be quite hard because if you get landed a medium you are large, you know, we've had incidents where people have said, you know, we're not going to name no names or anything, but as it goes on the sidelines, those shorts should be illegal.
1: Yes, some people are not a medium, is all I'm saying.
0: Yeah, we're not going to name
1: who. No, we will not name any names. None whatsoever.
0: No.
1: None. Absolutely none.
2: All remains
0: the best, the best kit they looked good in was actually the goalkeeper's kit.
1: Yeah, I think the goalkeeper's kit we've gone for with this kit is it's all fluorescent orange. I think that's what Harley wanted, so... Yeah, looks good though. Looks good. Pleased with it.
0: Are you going to miss the old name now when it changes?
1: No, not really. It's a progression. That's all it is, really. You know, and we've now found a permanent home, and that's the way that it goes.
2: It's 2 years of permanent memories. It's memories of when the name comes up. We'll sit there and look back at what we won in the first year and how we grew in the second year.
0: I'm because
2: that's the short story of a long story that can be told. You know, and when we do the announcement video that I'll put up on social media soon, people get to see that story before we conclude it, and I think it's be quite interesting for you all to see that.
0: Well, I'm looking forward to seeing it because it is a progression, as you say, and I still got one lot of the kit, so I'm quite smug.
1: Yeah.
0: But all I got to do is try and find which players wore what and get them to sign it, because if they ever make it higher up, I might be able to make some money. Blackmail, I don't mind, you know. But no, it is a work in progress, and now you've got a settled home, it's a lot better than not knowing.
1: Yeah.
0: From one day to, or one season to the next, where you're going to be or what you're going to be doing.
1: Yep.
0: Your plan, your 5-year, 10-year plan is still there. It's still progressing along.
1: Yeah.
2: Exactly. The way I see it is the foundations of the house have been built, and now it's brick by brick.
0: Yep.
2: Building the house to completion.
0: Yeah, and building up what you've got and improving where you can improve, which is always going to be a nightmare for any club anyway.
1: Yeah.
0: But you set out a plan, you've got to be pleased with where you are.
1: Yep, absolutely.
0: At this stage, close in, you know, it's got to be a good achievement. Promotion first season.
1: Yep.
0: Top 5.
1: Yep.
0: This season.
1: I think we're definitely on track for where we need to be.
0: You know.
1: Just got a busy summer putting the various bits and pieces in place. Yeah.
0: But it's the same every summer, I would imagine, though, because it don't really change much, because...
1: It's more the off-the-field stuff, so it's making sure that the facilities are ready for the inspection by the Gwent County FA. I think once we've done that, every other summer then will be a lot easier, because then it will just be about what's going on the field and any pitch renovations that are needed.
2: It's the initial part that will become really hard. Once that initial part's done, we can move on then.
0: Yeah, so first part then is back, cut the grass, then mark the pitch.
1: Yeah, we've got to get a fencing expert out to measure things once we've marked the pitch with the bigger size, just to see where the fencing will fit. And
0: yeah, because obviously, you know, if you're looking to progress, you've got to have fencing in there.
1: Yep.
0: Does it have to be permanent, or can you have it?
1: No, so
0: move some of it.
1: We have to have, because of the cricket use of the pitch, we can only have one side permanent. The other three sides, if they need fencing, will have to be removable.
0: More costless, I would imagine.
1: Absolutely, yeah.
0: And more time, because you'd have to take them up at the end of every game and put them down before your next one.
1: Yeah.
0: More work.
1: And storage. Yep.
0: Yeah.
1: There's a big planning application going over the summer, don't worry.
0: Yeah. and that's the thing, it's not just like any... think you can't just go there and put the fence there.
1: No.
0: You have to follow rules and you have to do planning and that takes, and you know, working councils don't go quick.
1: Nope.
0: They take their time and they have to ask for objections to it, even though no one's really going to see them because they're going to be disappeared.
1: Yeah,
0: you know, but it is annoying at times.
1: Yeah, but that's the way of things, isn't it? You know, just got to follow the process.
2: Oh, I would say patience is the key.
0: Yeah.
2: At the end of the day, this isn't going to take 5 minutes, is it?
1: No. And the thing is it's got to be in place for February, I think it is. Because that's when they do their first round of inspections, and they'll give you a report on what's acceptable and what's not, and what recommendations are needed to improve it before they'll allow facilities to have the sign off.
2: And we said on this show at the beginning, the first time we came on here, the time does this.
0: Yeah, and it has.
2: And look where we are.
0: We're in May, and the first day it was a case of it's work in progress, we want to do, and we'll see where we are at the end of the season. And you always said April was going to be that defining month.
1: Mm-hmm.
0: All right, for some it's rolled into May because the weather let everyone down, but it's still been a fun season in ups and downs. You know, good days, bad days, but overall it has been as successful as it could be.
1: Yeah,
0: based on everything that's happened.
1: Yep, definitely.
0: So we're going to go and work harder for next season now.
1: Absolutely.
2: 100%, that's what we give.
1: Yep.
2: And as long as we get 100% in return off the players and the rest of the team, we can't ask for no more.
0: And are you going to get fit to play if you need it again?
2: I'm going to try my best.
0: You know, because that's twice.
2: It won't be the same as what it used to be yesterday.
0: No, but it's twice you've been called upon to do something. First time was in goal.
2: I'll always give 100%. Just when I went in goals, I didn't expect. You know, it wasn't on my bingo card that was going to come out. But I got to give a lot of praise to the centre backs. And the rest of the team, to be honest, but in terms of the communication between the centre backs and myself in that game, you know, I'm sure you're aware I didn't turn up during that game because the first 10 minutes was quite nervy. You've got to judge the speed of the game. I think they hit the bar in that time as well. But no, it's about giving 100%. As a coach as well, you want to be respected for giving 100%. You know, if I can't do something on the field I'm asking other people to do, you're not going to get the respect. And I think that a couple of those performances, albeit I'm not at the level to play that game for 90 minutes every week, is showing you care about a football club, that you will give what's asked of you. You know, I thought I was coming off on Saturday.
1: Well, you were.
2: And then I seen you pointing at me and saying centre back, and I just thought, oh wow.
0: Well, that was a, yeah.
2: You give it your all. They said to the back line, let's do what we can. And we didn't concede any goals in that time. So, you know, something came out of it.
1: Yeah.
0: Yeah. It in that sense, if you like, it was meant to be because you were there. Unfortunately, you can't play with the hamstring going or gone. You have to come off. And unfortunately, there was no one else who could go and fill that gap at that point.
2: Yeah.
0: So, you know. So you've played in three different places this season alone. It ain't bad.
1: Yeah, good. But ideally we don't want to be in that position.
0: No.
1: That's
0: ideally, neither of you want to be even on the sub bench.
2: It's always emergency. We should have enough players that, you know, I shouldn't need to come on the field.
0: Well, no, in that sense, neither of you should be in a position where you have to go on. Right, to make up the numbers on the bench and in case of an emergency for a striker or just to shut a game down, your experience is ideal, but it's not something you want to be doing.
1: No, no.
2: Chasing games or...
0: Yeah, you know, you want the others to do it so you can analyse what needs to change.
1: Yeah.
0: And you can't necessarily do that when you're on the field trying to score goals or save goals, you know. And, yeah, the defence when you was in goal was... were spot on.
2: Yeah,
0: they didn't give them a... they didn't...
2: every header that came is...
0: yeah, they didn't give them a chance.
2: No, that takes the pressure off me. And in terms of communication, you know, I already know how to communicate in that regard.
0: And you, oh yeah, we hear you.
2: You're keeping people on their toes, watch their shoulders, scan, remind them. And ultimately, we got the job done. But I didn't have that on my bingo card. I'm sure a lot of people didn't have that on their bingo card either.
1: Nope.
0: No. I never planned for you to be in goal, let alone go on and, you know, I didn't even think of you going on and playing up front, let alone going and playing in goal and then in defence.
2: Yeah.
0: You know, but it was meant to be. Nobody got hurt from it.
1: So,
0: you know, a few girls were traumatised, but, you know, it's part and part
1: usually
0: of the
1: case.
0: Game.
1: Yeah.
0: Yeah. But on that note, guys, it's been lovely talking to you.
1: And you, Paul.
0: And we're about to finish now, so hopefully I will see you through the summer, and if there's availability, when the World Cup is on, maybe we can do a couple of one-offs on the World Cup.
2: Definitely.

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1: A hefyd, just so sy'n wybod, tiwn o mewn pob Steve Seal, chwech tansaeth, i rando i Just Jesse, ddim ond arno o Radio Vitalize, ni mynd i fod yn chwarae canau am gorau sydd yn Cymraeg, a lot o'r artistiau Cymraeg. 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We'll be playing the best Welsh music and lots of artists connected to Wales. 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
4: 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You can find out more by going to vitalise.org.uk. Now, gotta go.
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4: While on the water on a tropical island. Yeah, that's not real either. Local radio advertising. Give it a try today.
1: Vitalise UK. Inspire and empower. Online at vitalise.org.uk. This is Vitalise Radio.
6: It's another hour of uninterrupted music right here.